Greetings. I am Augustine, the Bishop of Hippo. Before we begin today's lecture, I would like to ask you a single question. Please, close your eyes for a moment. Recall some sight or sound or scent that is long past. Something perceived in another time and place, yet present now to the mind as clearly as if it were before you. Can you sense them? Those scents are not wafting through the air here and now, and yet you are perceiving them at this very moment. How is this possible? Just now, you have drawn forth something dwelling deep within your mind without any help of tangible things which are present. This is what I call memory. And I enter the fields and spacious halls of memory, where are stored as treasures the countless images that have been brought into them from all manner of things by the senses. I have called memory a field. I have also called it a palace. Why did I do so? A field is a space where the horizon is out of reach. A palace is a space containing countless rooms. Memory is precisely such a place. It is a space of such vastness that I myself stand in awe of it. For when I enter in and seek what I will, some things come at once. Others must be sought for longer and drawn out, as it were, from some deeper store. What dwells within that space? The things seen by the eyes, heard by the ears, smelled by the nostrils, tasted by the tongue, and touched by the hands. Through the senses, all these things are carried into memory and laid up there. For even when I am in darkness and silence, I can bring out colors in my memory if I wish, and discern between black and white and the other shades as I wish. And at the same time, sounds do not break in and disturb what is drawn in by my eyes and which I am considering, because the sounds which are also there are stored up, as it were, apart. Behold, though at this moment I perceive no fragrance whatsoever, yet within my memory I discern the scent of lilies from that of violets. Likewise, though I now taste nothing and touch nothing, I know by memory alone that I prefer honey to mead, and the smooth to the rough. This is the power of memory. The images of all things received through the senses are laid up and stored within that vast treasury which we call memory. Moreover, memory contains not only the things of sense, but also the truths of learning. Consider, for example, the truth of number. That 2 and 2 make 4 is a truth that admits of no change whatsoever, yet this truth has no visible form.

It hath neither sound nor fragrance, and yet it dwells most surely within my memory. I have perceived with all the senses of my body the numbers we use in counting. But the numbers by which we count are far different from these. They are not the images of these, they simply are. Memory is not merely a place where the faint shadows of days gone by are gathered and laid up. For even those truths which we have never received through the senses, which have existed from the very beginning, are settled somewhere within the memory. Wherefore, it may be that to learn a thing is not to put something new within, but rather to discover that which was already there. This is what I call recognition. Recognition is not the receiving of something new, but the finding of that which already abideth within. Truth doth not enter from without through teaching. Rather, through teaching, it awaketh from within. And there is yet another thing which memory contains, the affections of the soul. For without being joyous now, I can remember that I once was joyous. And without being sad, I can recall my past sadness. I can remember past fears without fear, and former desires without desire. Again, the contrary happens. Sometimes when I am joyous, I remember my past sadness, and when sad, remember past joy. Call to mind the hour of parting from one most dear to you. The memory of that grief remains with you still, yet your soul is not shaken as it was in that hour. How is this possible? The memory, doubtless, is, so to say, the belly of the mind, and joy and sadness are like sweet and bitter food, which when they are committed to the memory are, so to say, passed into the belly, where they can be stored, but no longer tasted. When we have tasted food, the flavor passeth away from the tongue, yet that food remaineth within the body and sustaineth our life. Even so it is with the affections of the mind. Though sadness passeth away, that which it hath wrought abideth within us. Memory retaineth the emotion, yet withdraweth its sharp sting. Thus it cometh to pass that we may recall past tribulations without being crushed anew by their bitterness. Let us now consider the contrary of sorrow. Take, for example, two men. If they be asked whether they wish to serve as soldiers, one may say yes, and the other no. But if they be asked whether they wish to be happy, both shall answer without any hesitation that such is their desire. Though one seeks joy here and another there, and though they differ in the means by which they seek to attain it, yet the goal toward which all strive is one and the same: to lay hold of happiness, which is to say, to possess joy. But why is it that the moment we hear the word happiness, we all say without hesitation that we desire it? It is because the soul was made for a joy it has not yet fully found, and something within it remembers that such joy exists and refuses to be satisfied with less. This joy, then, being something that no one can say he has not experienced, is therefore found in the memory, and it is recognized whenever the phrase, "a happy life," is heard. We wish to be happy because we already know what happiness is. But then, what is a happy life? The happy life is this: to rejoice to thee, in thee, and for thee. This it is, and there is no other. But those who think that

there is another, follow after other joys, and not the true one. But their will is still not moved except by some image or shadow of joy. Joy born of the truth, this and this alone is happiness. And the longing for this truth is planted deep within our memory. Yet their will is turned away from it. Instead, they bestow all their strength upon those very things which make them wretched. So also was I, pursuing empty honors, giving myself over to the desires of the flesh, striving to prevail in vain disputations, and all the while failing to behold the truth which your light, O Lord, was ever ready to show me. Yet thou hast elected to dwell in my memory from the time I learned of thee. But why do I now inquire about the part of my memory thou dost dwell in, as if indeed there were separate parts in it? Assuredly, thou dwellest in it, since I have remembered thee from the time I learned of thee, and I find thee in my memory when I call thee to mind. And so I ranged through all the fields and spacious halls of my memory, calling upon you. And yet I found you not, as I find the images of bodily things, nor as I find the truths of number, nor as I find the affections of the soul. In none of these ways were you there, yet you were not absent, O Lord. For you are above my memory, and yet it is through my memory that I was at last brought to find you. You dwell not within it as created things dwell there. You are not contained by it, for it is you who contain all things, memory itself among them. You were within, O Lord, and I was abroad, and there I searched for you. You were with me, and I was not with you.

Good day, everyone. I am Adam Smith. In our last lecture, we established that sympathy is the starting point of moral judgment. It was the process by which we sympathize with the sentiments of others through the imagination, and that sympathy leads to moral judgment. Yet, we do not sympathize with every sentiment equally. Some sentiments we enter into readily, others not so readily. What accounts for this difference? Let us pause for a moment and imagine two politicians. Both have been publicly humiliated, and both are angry. The first is standing at the podium. Then his opponent rises and launches into a fierce personal attack against him, without any provocation whatsoever. He reacts at once with intense indignation. The second politician suffers what appears to be the same treatment, a public humiliation at the podium. But it turns out that earlier that morning, he himself had openly mocked his opponent on the floor of the assembly. The humiliation he received was, in fact, the response to that very mockery. Now ask yourselves, do you sympathize equally with both? It is not merely a question of whether you sympathize, it is a question of how much you can. What, then, is the essential point here? The sentiment must be proportioned to its cause. What happens when a sentiment is far greater than its cause warrants, or far smaller than it demands? The spectator judges it improper. The principle by which we determine right from wrong through propriety or impropriety, that is what I mean by propriety in the theory of moral sentiments. Let us return to the two politicians I described earlier. The first politician's anger arose from a one-sided personal attack. In this case, the sentiment is proportioned to its cause, and so we judge his anger to be proper and sympathize with it naturally. The second politician's anger is quite another matter. He had first mocked his opponent, and so we feel that quite so much anger was not called for. In other words, the sentiment exceeded its cause. We cannot readily sympathize with anger of this kind, anger that is improper. But here a question naturally arises. Who judges the propriety of a sentiment, and by what means? Allow me to answer through a passage from my book. When we judge in this manner of any affection, as proportioned or disproportioned to the cause which excites it, it is scarce possible that we should make use of any other rule or canon but the correspondent affection in ourselves. In the end, the measure by which propriety is judged is the spectator's own sentiment. We ask ourselves, had I been in the same situation, what should I have felt? And it is by that sentiment that we determine whether another's is proper or not. In other words, propriety cannot function without sympathy. Sympathy is the precondition of propriety, and propriety is the stage at which sympathy takes concrete form. Yet the standard of propriety does not apply equally to every passion. The degree of proportion required between a sentiment

sentiment and its cause shifts depending on the nature of the passion. In other words, the range and standard of what is acceptable are different altogether. I have drawn a broad distinction between two kinds of passion, the social passions and the unsocial passions. They are the benevolent affections, love, friendship, kindness, generosity, sentiments that are open to others and tend to bring people together. In my book, I described the relationship between the social passions and sympathy in the following manner. We have always, therefore, the strongest disposition to sympathize with the benevolent affections. They appear in every respect agreeable to us. We enter into the satisfaction both of the person who feels them and of the person who is the object of them. In other words, when we witness a person showing warmth and kindness, the spectator sympathizes in two directions at once, with the person who gives it and the person who receives it. Sympathy flows in both directions at once, and the pleasantness felt by the spectator grows all the greater for it. This is precisely why the social passions are so readily sympathized with. Sentiments that the spectator sympathizes with readily and accepts naturally, these are what we might call passions with a wide range of propriety. If the social passions are sentiments that open toward others and draw them in, the unsocial passions are those that oppose and push away. Resentment, hatred, animosity, these are the passions I have in mind. They are, by their very nature, disagreeable. They provoke a kind of instinctive resistance in those who witness them. And yet it would be wrong to say that we cannot sympathize with them at all. The difficulty is simply that they do not command sympathy nearly so readily as the social passions. Why should that be? Hatred and resentment are, by their very nature, so disagreeable that even the spectator is reluctant to enter into their world through the imagination. In other words, they are passions with which sympathy is hard to come by. And so the range of propriety is comparatively narrow, and the standard more demanding. We should resent more from a sense of the propriety of resentment, from a sense that mankind expect and require it of us, than because we feel in ourselves the furies of that disagreeable passion. There is something worth noting here. The standard of propriety differs from passion to passion. With the unsocial passions, excess must be avoided. Anger or hatred that is even slightly overdone is hard to sympathize with. A deficiency is, comparatively speaking, less of a problem. With the social passions, it is precisely the reverse. An excess of kindness or friendship is readily forgiven, but a deficiency draws a poor judgment. To put it all together, the range and standard of propriety shift depending on the nature of the passion. But here a question arises. Are joy and sorrow, the most familiar of all our passions, social or unsocial? In truth, they belong to neither. Joy and sorrow are sentiments that arise from our own good or ill fortune. And so I have called them the selfish passions. The selfish passions occupy a place somewhere between the social and the unsocial. Neither as noble as the social passions,

nor as disagreeable as the unsocial. Yet being so entirely personal in nature, they are not easily sympathized with in full. The depths of joy or sorrow that I feel are not so easily felt by another. And yet, even within this single category, the standard of propriety differs between joy and sorrow. There is, however, this difference between grief and joy, that we are generally most disposed to sympathize with small joys and great sorrows. To put it the other way round, a great joy and a small sorrow are the harder to sympathize with. What accounts for this? Because a great joy is apt to provoke envy and jealousy, while a trifling sorrow is too easily dismissed. In the end, the standard of propriety for the selfish passions shifts depending on whether the passion is joy or sorrow, and on how great or small the occasion may be. Let us take a moment to review. We have examined propriety as a standard of moral judgment. Propriety is determined by whether a sentiment is proportioned to its cause, as judged from the standpoint of another. I have divided the passions into three kinds: the social passions, which draw others in and bring them together; the unsocial passions, which oppose and drive them apart; and the selfish passions, which arise from our own good or ill fortune. The essential point here is that the range and standard of propriety shift depending on the nature of the passion. Ambiguous and elusive, yet all the more precise for it. Such is the nature of human sentiment. In our next lecture, we shall continue our inquiry into that sentiment. Thank you.

0: Mr. Red does chores with a robot.
1: Huh? What's this? Huh. A robot doing chores?
2: Hello, I am Giga Choli.
1: Whoa, Giga Choli, nice to meet you. All right then, clean up the house, please. It's messy.
2: Yes, sir. Clean up.
1: He's so slow. Ah! A turbo button? Giga Choli,

0: Giga Choli. That's amazing. Wow, bravo. You're so fast, Giga Choli. All right, then. Separate the trash, please.
1: Yes, sir. Separate the trash.

0: Perfect!
1: Thank you! Thank you!
0: All right, Giga Choli! Do the dishes, please.
1: Yes, sir! Do the dishes!

0: Oh yeah! You are genius, Giga Choli! Okay then. Can you cook?
1: Pancakes! Pancakes!
0: Pancakes? Oh great! Giga Choli, make me some pancakes, please!
1: Yes, sir! Make some pancakes.

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Gigacholi, what's wrong? Stop! 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

0: Giga Choli, please go. 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I don't know.
1: Oh, don't worry. I found this on the way. Look.
2: Hello, I am Giga Choli.
3: Let's do chores.
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0: Great! 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
1: Sunday's Playtime! 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Let's do chores! Okay, I'll do the dishes first. La la la la la!
2: Do the dishes, do the dishes!
1: All done! Now, let's clean up the house! Clean up, clean up! Huh, there's a lot of trash on the floor! Red!
3: Yes, Sunday?

0: You're a genius, Sunday! All right, thank you!
1: 우와, 우리 친구들도 오늘은 엄마 아빠와 함께 쓰레기도 버리고 설거지도 하는 거 어때요? 그럼 우린 다음 시간에 또 만나요. See you next time. Bye.
2: Mr. Red's message. Hey guys, check this out. I found a robot named Giga Choli. He helped me do chores.
3: He's so slow.
4: A turbo button?
2: I pushed a button on his back. He cleaned up the house very quickly.
3: All right, Giga Choli.
2: Do the dishes, please. He did the dishes very quickly.
4: All right, then.
2: Separate the trash, please. He separated the trash very quickly, too. But when Giga Choli was making some pancakes, something went wrong.
4: Stop!
2: So I had to take him outside.
5: Hello?
2: But he came back.
6: Let's do chores.
7: Let's do chores.

0: Today we're learning all about nighttime.
1: Did someone say nighttime?
0: Yes.
1: But it is still the day. It is still light out, see?
0: All right.
1: Oh, I have it. All we have to do is wait for the sun to go down. And then it will be nighttime.
0: Oh, okay.
1: This could take a while.
0: Yeah.

0: Now, do you both have everything you need for your sleepover?
1: Mm-hmm.
0: Your toothbrushes?
1: Check. Yep.
0: Your pillows?
1: Check.
0: Oh, Gabrielle, did you remember to pack your hair bonnet?
1: Check.
0: Okay, then.
1: Oh, hi. Welcome to Sesame Street.
2: Hi. We're having a sleepover at Abby's. Come on.
1: Yeah. Okay, that's set there and... Ah! My drawer is open. Ha-da-dee. Better close it. Zippity! All right, then. And, Ah! Mr. Claw, what are you doing on the floor? Zippity! Yes!
3: Oh, what are you doing, Abby?
1: I'm getting ready because tonight I'm having a sleepover.
3: That sounds like a great time.
4: Yeah, it really is a great time.
1: Who said that?
4: Nobody.
1: Rudy!
5: Abby!
1: What are you doing here, little brother?
5: Oh, Abby, can I please come to your sleepover too? Oh, please, please, please, please, please, please.
1: It's really just for me and my friends, little brother.
5: Oh, okay.
1: But you can come in later when we play games together.
5: Oh, okay.
6: I got it.
7: Hey!
8: Abby, look who's here.
2: I love your jammies, Abby. They're very starry.
1: Aw, thanks. Oh, and I love yours. I love the puppies. And, oh, I love your bunny.
9: Oh, thank you. You're too kind.
1: I really like your hair and braids, Gabrielle.
9: I love the way my grandma braided them for me.
0: Oh, my sugar plum. Okay, well, you all have a good time, and I will see you tomorrow.
1: Okay.
0: All right, bye.
8: Have fun. Come on, Nell.
5: Oh, but not too much fun, because I'm going to be back later. Bye.
1: Okay. Oh, look at that one's playing Frisbee.
9: Oh, that's cute.
5: I hear some laughing. Oh, what you laughing about? You starting some games?
1: No, not yet, Rudy. We're still bonding over our PJs.
5: Oh, my PJs have shooting stars on them. Pretty cool, huh?
1: Yeah.
5: Okay, bye.
1: Okay, bye.
9: Bye.
1: Okay, are you two ready for the funnest, the most amazing sleepover ever?
6: Yeah.
1: Okay, are you ready, Wanda? Let's do this. Zippity!

0: hear some laughing in here. Does that mean it's game time now?
1: Sure. Come on in.
2: Oh, finally.
0: Yeah.
1: Okay. So, ooh, what game should we play first?
0: How about Simon Says?
3: Oh, yeah. I love Simon Says.
1: Yeah, me too. So, Rudy, you can be Simon first.
0: Oh, okay. Simon Says, wave your arms. Like that. Simon Says, freeze. Very good. Now...

0: your hands.
1: Oh!
0: I didn't say Simon Says. You're out, Charlie.
2: Oh, sorry, Charlie. Oops.
0: Okay, I spy with my little...
2: I spy with my little eye someone who's sleepy.
3: Well, hi, everybody. How's it going in here? Goodness. Oh, there's a sleepy head. Come on, little buddy. There we go.
0: Oh, thank you, Daddy.
3: Oh, you're welcome, son. You girls, start your bedtime routines. Your mom will be in a minute to read you a bedtime story.
0: Okay.
3: Okay.
0: I love you. Good night.
2: Good night. Love you, too. Uh-huh. Okay, let's do our bedtime routine.
4: Everyone's teeth nice and clean?
5: Yes.
2: So, what's next on your bedtime routine? For me, it's...
6: Hair!
2: Charlie, Gabrielle, where's your brushes?
7: Oh, brushing my hair isn't part of my bedtime routine.
4: Mine either.
2: Oh, really? Well, what do you do to take care of your hair?
7: Well, my hair is curly, so I spray it with a conditioner before I go to bed to make sure I don't get any knots or tangles. Then I wash it out in the morning.
4: My hair is in braids this week, so I put a bonnet on my head. It keeps my hair from getting knots and tangles, and it keeps my hair soft and shiny.
2: Ooh. Well, my hair is straight, so I gotta brush it, otherwise it gets knots and tangles.
4: See? Our bedtime routines are different and the same.
2: Yeah. I think they are. I think the next on my bedtime routine is... sleep.
7: Uh-huh. Me too.
4: Me three.
2: Okay, back to the bedroom.
8: And they lived happily ever after.
9: The end.
8: Now, is everyone as snug as a ladybug in a rug?
9: Yeah.
8: All right, sleep tight and have sweet magical dreams. Good night.
4: Forgot the last part of my bedtime routine.
7: What is it?
4: Saying what I'm grateful for before I go to sleep. Like, I'm grateful for all the fun we had today, dancing and playing games.
7: Well, I'm grateful for that too. Thanks for inviting us, Abby.
2: Yeah. Well, I'm grateful for friends like you, who made this the best sleepover ever. Mm-hmm. Oh, night-night.
9: Night, night.
7: Good night.
9: Good night. Celebrating me. Celebrating you. Celebrating us.
10: Wow, what a pretty night. Oh, hi. Hey, look. Jacob and Nick are talking about their bedtime routines. You know, the things that they do every night before they go to sleep.
11: I always brush my teeth before bed.
12: Me too. That part of our routine is the same. What do you do next?
11: I brush my hair.
12: I put my hair in a do-rag.
11: Oh, great. Then I think about all the things I'm grateful for.
12: So do I.
10: Wow. You know, everybody has a bedtime routine. Even Elmo.

0: reporter Grover, here to ask people about their bedtime routines. Excuse me, sir. Can you tell us all about your bedtime routine?
1: Certainly. Every time I go to bed, I have a routine. First, I brush my fangs.
0: You brush your fangs? Yes, sir. Of course.
1: Yes, yes, I brush my fangs, and then I put on my little hairnet.
0: Hairnet?
1: Yes. That is the secret to keeping the Count's hair nice and slick.
0: I will not tell anyone.
1: After that, I remove my monocle, put on my jammies, and hop straight into bed.
0: Straight into bed,
1: yes,
0: got it.
1: Yes, yes, and then I fall asleep by counting bats.
0: Counting bats?
1: Oh, that is correct, like this. That is one bat. Oh, two bats. Three bats. Four bats. Five bats. 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That sounds like the foodie truck. Let us see what Gonger and Cookie Monster are making today. Bats, that will help you.

0: Hi, Cookie Monster and Gonger. I'm Jordan, and I need your help. I'm having a sleepover tonight with my friends, and we'd like a healthy nighttime snack. Could you help us, please?
1: Of course we can help you, because we are... Monster Foodies! Okay, what kind of healthy and delicious nighttime sleepover snack should we make, Chef Gonger?
2: I know! Edamame!
1: Oh boy, that's great news! Yeah! Oh boy, oh boy, oh boy, oh boy!
2: What news?
1: You know about Ed. You said Ed, a mommy. Yeah, that's terrific news. Now, since when did
2: no,
1: Ed
2: yeah, whoa,
1: become
2: whoa, whoa, whoa, whoa, whoa, whoa, Cookie Monster. What? I'm talking about Ed the mommy. Look, Ed the mommy is a kind of bean.
1: Oh.
2: To make Ed the mommy snack, we need Ed the mommy and sea salt.
1: Oh, okay, here we go. Here the salt.
2: Yeah.
1: Oh, boy, Ed is going to love this.
2: No, Cookie. There is no Ed.
1: I guess we don't need the salt then.
2: We do. Okay. And we need edamame too.
1: Edamame. Oh, we no got that.
2: Oh, it's okay. Look, don't worry. Don't explain. We've been for this before. We'll go for this again.

0: Let's just go to the edamame farm and get some edamame.
1: Okay, here we go.
2: It's a young, green soybean. On the outside are fuzzy green parts. Inside are the beans. Edamame grow on short stalks, and they grow from white, yellow, or purple flowers. For edamame, the soybeans are picked before they are fully ripe, when they are still soft and green. First, the edamame pods are frozen to make the beans sweeter. Then, they are washed and packed. After that, the edamame are sent to local stores and farmers' markets. Edamame can be used in salads, poke bowls, and even ground up to make edamame hummus. My favorite way to eat edamame is straight out of the pot. You can open the pot with your fingers and take out the beans, or squeeze them right into your mouth. Here are some edamame beans for a healthy nighttime snack, Cookie and Gonger.
3: Thanks, Farmer Aya!
4: Edamame, edamame, going home with edamame.
1: Hey, Chef Gonger, we got edamame. Now, me wonder how we make edamame snack.
0: Oh, well, what if we check the recipe?
1: Oh, good idea.
0: First, we blanch the edamame. Blanch means to boil for a short time.
1: Water boiling.
0: Okay, now add 1 teaspoon of salt and the edamame.
1: Okay, adding salt and adding edamame.
0: Now we boil it till the pods are bright green. Yay! The edamame is done boiling! Now drain them and put them into the bowl!
1: Okie dokie.
5: Water careful. Steady.
0: Oh, nicely done! Now sprinkle a little salt on top. Sprinkle, sprinkle!
1: Oh, boy. That looks delicious.
0: Hey, it's ready!
1: Order up!
0: Whoa! Go easy, edamame!
1: Regards to Ed!
0: Oh, Cookie Monster!
1: Yeah, Gonger?
0: I got this nice for you!
1: Oh, boy, thank you!
0: Yeah, oh, Cookie, careful! Don't eat the pot, yeah, just the bean!
1: Oh, yummy!
0: Yeah!
1: Oh, yeah!
6: Thank you so much, Cookie Monster and Gonger, for the healthy nighttime snack.
7: It's delicious and fun to eat.
6: Mmm.
0: You're welcome, John, and I'm friends.

0: Gabrielle were just getting back from a walk with Grandma Nell.
1: That's right. And now it's nighttime, so we're headed home.
0: Yeah! Oh, wait a minute. Where's Tango?
2: That sounds like her.
0: Come on, let's go see what Tango's barking at.
2: Oh, look, there she is.
0: Oh, Tango found Chirpy the Cricket. Hi, Chirpy.
3: Chirp, chirp, chirp, chirp, chirp, chirp, chirp,
0: chirp. Okay, Tango, time to go home. Elmo bets it's Chirpy's bedtime, too. Night-night, Chirpy.
1: Actually, crickets are nocturnal.
0: Nocturnal? What's that mean?
1: Nocturnal means that they sleep during the day and are up and active during the nighttime.
2: Animals up at night? I have to draw this in my notebook.

0: wonders what other animals are up at night.
1: Great question, Elmo. This is a job for...
2: Nature Explorers!
3: You could be a Nature Explorer, too.
1: Come on, observe and look closely with us.
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1: Nature Explorers!
6: Ready to explore!
1: Wait for us, Tango!
0: It's a nest!
1: Oh, quick, turn off your flashlights. There are cute baby birds sleeping up there.
0: Shh! No more barking, Tango. We don't want to wake the birds up.
7: That's right. We need to be kind to nature. So observe, don't disturb.
1: These birds are sleeping, so I don't think they're nocturnal.
7: Great observation, Gabrielle. These birds are not active at night. But there are some birds that are nocturnal, like the... Some birds like the...
0: Elmo wonders what's making that sound.
1: Wait, I think I know who is making that hoo-hoo sound. Come on!
7: As I was saying, some birds are nocturnal, like the...
1: Owl! We learned about owls in school. They can't move their eyes back and forth like we can, but they can turn their heads around really far. Like that!
0: Amazing! Oh, Elmo wishes he could do that. Let's find another animal that's up at night. Help us look! Oh, look! A firefly! Elmo loves fireflies.
1: Me too! They're so cute when their behinds light up.
0: Oh, Elmo thinks fireflies are nocturnal too.
7: You're right, Elmo.
1: Look at that.
0: Hey, look! More firefly friends!
1: It's the Firefly Dance Party!
0: Yeah! Dance with us!

0: We found three nocturnal animals who are up at night. A cricket, an owl, and a firefly.
1: Good job, nature explorers!
0: And great nature exploring!
1: Bye-bye, explorers! Bye. Okay, Tango, time for bed.
2: I hope you had fun learning about routines. We had so much fun at my sleepover. Playing Simon Says, eating snacks, hearing a bedtime story.
3: Yeah, and even though our routines are different,
4: we each have one.
5: Yeah. Girls, huh? I think this is the part of your bedtime routine where you actually go to bed. Good night.
2: Okay. See you next time, huh?

Where am I? Who am I? Oh, I'm yellow! Happy to be here! Oh, this is a good floor for dancing. Whoa, sand! I've made sand! Happy times! Oh, that's a nice circle. I bet it would like to be yellow. Yellow! The sun! Much better. Oh, hello, rubber duck. Yellow! You have some friends? And aunties and uncles and cousins? And they want to be yellow too. Yay! Let's get yellow! Yellow! Yellow! Yellow! Yay! I've got lots of new yellow friends. So let's have a yellow party! Hello, corn cob, hello, butter. Did you get your invitation? Sunflowers and canaries, come join our celebration. Hello, cheese. Oh, hello, bees. And yellow bouncy balls. Mustard, custard, dandelions. 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I turn lemons into lemonade. Hello, I'm yellow. 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I'm happy, I'm yellow. Bright and bubbly, feeling fine. Today's the day, it's party time with yellow. The dress code's strictly yellow. Wear hats or anoraks.

0: It's a map. A treasure hunt will be the perfect yellow party game. Turn right at the yellow digger. Turn left by the large lemon. Large lemon. You think that would be easy to spot? Whoa! Big yellow lemon! X marks the spot. A big yellow X. The treasure's buried here. Yellow! Oh, phew. This is going to take ages to dig up. Great idea! We found the treasure chest! What's inside? Oh! A yellow cake! Perfect for a yellow party! Hello, I'm yellow! Smiling, shining, super great. Do you want a slice of yellow cake? I'm happy. I'm yellow. Bright and bubbly, feeling fine. I hope you've had a happy time with yellow.
1: In harmony, please. Why? Why are you here?
2: Why not?
3: Sorry, this group is vowels only.
1: Sorry. One more time then, vowels.
2: Why, I, can't I be more like you?

0: at the start of yellow yo-yo or yacht. But I'd like to be heard at the end of a word. Am I trying to be something I thought?
1: Why, my little why, don't let your dreams pass you by.
2: All you have to do is turn.
1: We need a vowel. Vowel needed.
3: Huh? You called?
4: I don't think so.
0: All you have to do is try.
5: I.
4: What did you say?
5: I.
1: All you have to do is...
5: I.
1: Try.
4: I don't believe it.
0: I can do it. I'm not too shy. I'm so happy I could cry.

Where am I? Who am I? Oh, I'm yellow! Happy to be here! Oh, this is a good floor for dancing. Whoa, sand! I've made sand! Happy times! Oh, that's a nice circle. I bet it would like to be yellow. Yellow! The sun! Much better. Oh, hello, rubber duck. Yellow! You have some friends? And aunties and uncles and cousins? And they want to be yellow too? Yay! Let's get yellow! Yellow! Yellow! Yellow! Yay! I've got lots of new yellow friends! So let's have a yellow party! Hello, corn cob, hello, butter. Did you get your invitation? Sunflowers and canaries, come join our celebration. Hello, cheese, oh, hello, bees, and yellow bouncy balls. Mustard, custard, dandelions, you welcome one and all.

0: It's a map. A treasure hunt will be the perfect yellow party game. Turn right at the yellow digger. Turn left by the large lemon. Large lemon. You think that would be easy to spot? Whoa! Big yellow lemon! X marks the spot. A big yellow X. The treasure's buried here. Yellow! Oh, phew. This is going to take ages to dig up. Oh, great idea! We found the treasure chest! What's inside? Oh, a yellow cake! Perfect for a yellow party! Hello, I'm yellow! Smiling, shining, super great. Do you want a slice of yellow cake? I'm happy, I'm yellow. Bright and bubbly, feeling fine. I hope you've had a happy time with yellow.
1: In harmony, please. Why are you here?
2: Why not?
3: Sorry, this group is vowels only.
1: Sorry. One more time then, vowels.
4: Why, I, can't I be more like you?

0: the start of yellow, yo-yo or yacht. But I'd like to be heard at the end of a word. Am I trying to be something I thought?
1: Why, my little why, don't let your dreams pass you by. All you have to do is We need a vowel. Vowel needed.
2: Huh? You called?
3: T-r-tra.
1: T-r-e-tra.
3: T-r-tra. I don't think so.
0: All you have to do is try.
4: I.
3: What did you say?
4: I.
1: All you have to do is
4: I.
1: Try.
3: I don't believe it.
0: I can do it. I'm not too shy. I'm so happy I could cry.

0: It's time for English on the Go, so we're going to take a look at Kayla's full clip where she talks to us about how birthday celebrations change from when you're younger to when you get older. And we'll hear about her favorite birthday party when she was young. Let's find out.
1: Just wanna ignite ya!
2: Are you ready? Go!
3: I think it's really interesting to see how birthdays have changed from the time when we're young to the time when we're adults. For example, one of my favorite birthdays that I remember as a kid was when I was maybe 8 or 9, and my parents took my friends and I to an ice skating rink. We had this amazing time just skating around the park. We had pizza and hot dogs and ice cream, and it was really unhealthy, but really, really fun. And then getting into high school and college, it was more about having like a lot of people at your party, but not necessarily having like a big celebration where we go to some place and spend a ton of money because we don't have a lot of money as students. But it was more about just getting a bunch of people together. And now as an adult, it's for me personally more about spending quality time with a close group of friends, maybe grab dinner or some drinks, but just something very simple. I don't try to make a big deal about getting older anymore. So I think that's interesting how birthdays seem to change.
4: 네, 이번에는 오늘의 핵심 어휘 보겠습니다. 첫 번째로는요, healthy 앞에 un. 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
0: 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Quality. And lastly we have grab, grab, grab. Perfect. Let's take a look at Kayla's clip once again, but with English subtitles.
3: I think it's really interesting to see how birthdays have changed from the time when we're young to the time when we're adults. For example, one of my favorite birthdays that I remember as a kid was when I was maybe 8 or 9, and my parents took my friends and I to an ice skating rink. We had this amazing time just skating around the park. We had pizza and hot dogs and ice cream, and it was really unhealthy, but really, really fun. And then getting into high school and college, it was more about having like a lot of people at your party, but not necessarily having like a big celebration where we go to some place and spend a ton of money because we don't have a lot of money as students, but it was more about just getting a bunch of people together. And now as an adult, it's for me personally more about spending quality time with a close group of friends, maybe grab dinner or some drinks, but

0: close group of friends. 소수의 가까운 친구들 몇 명과 좋은 시간, 즐거운 시간을 보내는 게 더 중요하대요.
1: And doing what with those close group of friends?
2: Maybe grab dinner or some drinks, but just something very simple. I don't try to make a big deal about getting older anymore. So I think that's interesting how birthdays seem to change.
1: Maybe grab dinner or some drinks, but just something very simple.
0: 네, maybe grab dinner or some drinks. 여기서 간단히 하다.
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1: 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It's not big. It's just something you do very quickly and not that expensive.
0: 네,
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1: 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That's not grabbing. That's having a quality dinner.
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1: All right. What a wonderful clip. How about we take a look at it once again?
2: I think it's really interesting to see how birthdays have changed from the time when we're young to the time when we're adults. For example, one of my favorite birthdays that I remember as a kid was when I was maybe 8 or 9 and my parents took my friends and I to an ice skating rink. We had this amazing time just skating around the park. We had pizza and hot dogs and ice cream, and it was really unhealthy, but really, really fun. And then getting into high school and college, it was more about having like a lot of people at your party, but not necessarily having like a big celebration where we go to some place and spend a ton of money because we don't have a lot of money as students, but it was more about just getting a bunch of people together. And now as an adult, it's, for me personally, more about spending quality time with a close group of friends, maybe grab dinner or some drinks, but just something very simple. I don't try to make a big deal about getting older anymore. So I think that's interesting how birthdays seem to change.
0: 오늘의 핵심 패턴으로 복습 간단하게 해볼게요. 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
1: Let's practice our pronunciation. I knew him from the time he was 15. One more time, a little bit faster. I knew him from the time he was 15. Perfect. Let's look at our next example.
0: 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From the time the cafe first opened, people loved it. 이렇게 하시면 되는데요. 발음 연습해 볼게요.
1: From the time the cafe first opened, people loved it. One more time. From the time the cafe first opened, people loved it. Great. Let's look at our next pattern.
0: 그 다음으로는 아까 설명했던 be more about ing 이것을 이용해서 첫 번째 문장 그 순간을 즐기는 게 더 중요했습니다. It was more about enjoying the moment. 같이 읽어볼까요?
1: It was more about enjoying the moment. It was more about enjoying the moment. Great. Let's look at our last example.
0: 마지막 문장은 이 행사는 경험을 나누는 것이, 경험을 공유하는 것이 더 중요한 부분입니다. This event is more about sharing experiences. 다른 측면보다는 이게 더 중요하다라고 할 때 이렇게 말씀하시면 되겠죠. 같이 읽어보죠.
1: This event is more about sharing experiences. One last time. This event is more about sharing experiences. Perfect. Let's take a look at the clip for the last time with both English and Korean subtitles.
2: I think it's really interesting to see how birthdays have changed from the time when we're young to the time when we're adults. For example, one of my favorite birthdays that I remember as a kid was when I was maybe 8 or 9 and my parents took my friends and I to an ice skating rink. We had this amazing time just skating around the park. We had pizza and hot dogs and ice cream, and it was really unhealthy, but really, really fun. And then getting into high school and college, it was more about having like a lot of people at your party, but not necessarily having like a big celebration where we go to some place and spend a ton of money because we don't have a lot of money as students, but it was more about just getting a bunch of people together. And now as an adult, it's, for me personally, more about spending quality time with a close group of friends, maybe grab dinner or some drinks, but just something very simple. I don't try to make a big deal about getting older anymore. So I think that's interesting how birthdays seem to change.
0: 네, 오늘의 알쏭달쏭 영어 표현 한마디 소개할게요. 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
1: Hey, What do you want for your birthday? 네. What do you want for your birthday?
0: 선물이라는 말을 할 필요가 없어요.
1: Yeah, you don't have to say what gift would you like? It's just what do you want for your birthday?
0: What do you want for your birthday? Mm-hmm. What do you want to receive as a gift on your birthday? 직역하자면 더 길어집니다.
1: What do you want for your
0: 네.
1: birthday?
0: 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Mm-hmm. What do you want for your birthday?
1: Mm-hmm. And you can change it to anything. What do you want for Christmas? Mm-hmm. What do you want for graduation.
0: Any holiday.
1: Any holiday or any special occasion,
0: exactly.
1: right?
0: Exactly.
1: Perfect. One more time. What do you want for your birthday? Let's move on to In the Social World.

Welcome to 슬기로운 출근 영어. And I'm Kristen Cho. Thank you so much for tuning in. And by the way, 안녕하세요. 반갑습니다. Alrighty. So we are doing the job interview, English interview series. And the question is, please talk about your strength. 자, 본인의 장점을 이야기하세요. Please tell me. So, what do we say? What's important? Okay, we have a few possible answers. Let's talk about the one today. Let's take a look. 저는 대인관계 능력이 강합니다. I have strong interpersonal skills. 저는 같이 일하는 대부분의 사람들과 잘 지냅니다. How do we say this in English? 덕분에 저는 어디를 가든 편하게 일할 수 있습니다. Because of this, I'm able to work comfortably with

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Alright, here is a very important quality. 자, 한국 분들이 많이 뭐 SQ가 높다, 뭐 SQ가 좋다 이런 말이 있죠, right? 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So interpersonal skills is a very much a business type of expression. 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Okay, how do we say that? I get along with most of the people I work with. I get along with most of the people I work with. So, the key phrase here is to get along with. So that's the expression that we're going to look at. To get along with someone means 누구랑 잘 지내는 거죠. All right? So I get along with most of the people I work with. 자, 거의 다 같이 일하는 사람들은 잘 지내는 거예요. All right? Because of this, I'm able to work comfortably wherever I go. 자, because of this, I'm able to work comfortably wherever I go. 덕분에 저는 어디를 가든 편하게 일할 수 있습니다. 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Interpersonal skills, right? 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Okay, let's look at the whole answer. I have strong interpersonal skills. I get along with most of the people I work with. Because of this, I'm able to work comfortably wherever I go. Great answer. Let's look at some key phrases. Interpersonal skills. 정말 이걸 많이 따집니다. 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So how are your interpersonal skills? 이렇게 물어볼 수도 있고요. Here's the example. Having good interpersonal skills is so important. Having good interpersonal skills is so important. 자, 좋은 대인 관계 기술은 갖는 것은 매우 중요합니다. 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So, this having good interpersonal skills is so important. Next one. Without interpersonal skills, it's hard to work with others. Without interpersonal skills, it's hard to work with others. 대인 관계가 기술이 없이는 다른 사람들과 함께 일하는 게 어렵습니다. 당연하죠, right? 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I have good, you know, actually, Kristen Cho, she's got pretty good interpersonal skills. 네, SQ가 좀 높아요. Okay, all right, without interpersonal skills, it's hard to work with others. Let's look at the next one. Get along with. 자, interpersonal skills, it's connected to get along with. 자, 사이좋게 지내다가 get along with이죠. I get along with everyone in my department. I get along with everyone in my department. 저는 저희 부서의 모든 사람들과 잘 지냅니다. 아, 너무 중요하죠. 사실 이 사람들하고 이게 그 잘 사이좋게 못 지내면은 일도 못 해요. Right? So, I get along with my boss. I get along with my coworkers. I get along with, you know, the people that I work with. Yeah, you can say that about anything. Next sentence. Ooh, I don't get along with Kristen. 자, I don't get along with Kristen. 일부러 그렇게 썼어요. 재밌게. 나는 크리스틴과 사이가 좋지 않아. 않다. 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

0: 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It's time to sound like a native speaker. We're going to go pretty fast. Just, you know, feel the rhythm and also the pause and the stress. Okay, let's do it. I have strong interpersonal skills. I get along with most of the people I work with. Because of this, I'm able to work comfortably wherever I go. Wherever I go. Comfortably. Let's do that one more time. I have strong interpersonal skills. I get along with most of the people I work with. Because of this, I'm able to work comfortably wherever I go. I'm able to work comfortably wherever I go. Great. All right. Good job, everyone. Let's go ahead and test your knowledge.
1: 저는 대인관계 능력이 강합니다.
0: 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Excellent job! So we learned very important phrases today. Interpersonal skills. Okay. 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So that's basically what it means. 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You can use this in any sort of context. So remember these two key phrases and make sure you join me next time. That's it for today. Thank you so much for hanging out with me and we'll see you soon. Bye-bye.

0: today is going to be really exciting because today is all about, what's today all about? Arts and crafts. Oh, yeah, today is all about arts and crafts. Yeah, making art with pom-poms and glitter and crayons and sticks with eyes like me, Sticky.
1: Yeah, stick around for more arts and crafts on Sesame Street.

0: My friends and I are doing an art project in the community garden with my mom. Right, Mom?
1: Right. Well, hi, everyone. Today's art project is self-portraits. Today, we're going to make pictures of ourselves by looking in the mirror and drawing what we see.
0: Oh, and then we can share the pictures with our friends and our family.
2: Cool.
1: Yeah. Well, see, this is a picture of me. Oh. I have brown skin and curly hair, a round nose, and dark brown eyes.
3: That's a great picture. Your eyes look just like your eyes.
4: Why, thank you.

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1: Like the shape of Elmo's nose?
0: Uh-huh.
2: Or my brown skin?
0: Yep, a beautiful brown, just like mine.
3: Hair straight.
0: Oh, your straight hair, yes.

0: Or my curly hair. That's right.
1: Or me googly eyes.
2: You got it. Those are all the things that make you, you.
3: Look at me. What can I see?
4: My skin.
2: My hair.
1: The eyes.
2: Almost

0: Let's get started on your self-portraits.
1: Red. Red. Check.
0: Good.
2: Thanks, Mom.
0: Ooh, I like that.
1: Oh, thank you.
0: Looks like everyone's working really hard on their self-portrait.
3: Hey, everybody. What are you up to?
4: We're making self-portraits.
1: Yeah. Oh, Alan, look. Elmo found a red crayon that matches Elmo's red fur.
3: Oh, it does. Nice.
0: Oh. What's wrong, Cookie Monster?
5: We finished me self-portrait.
1: Wow!
5: Yeah, but you know, it got me fur and me googly eyes, but it just not feel complete without a cookie.
0: That's right. Cookie Monster, cookies are a huge part of your identity.
1: Miss Kayla, what is an identity?
0: Your identity is all the things that make you, you. And it's not just what you look like. It's also what you do.
6: Yeah, for instance, I really love to bake. So being a baker is part of my identity.
1: And Alan's a really good baker. Elmo loves eating all the delicious food that Alan makes in Hooper's store.
6: Oh, thank you, Elmo.
1: Yeah.
6: And there are a lot of different things that make up my identity. I have short black hair. I'm Japanese-American. And I run Hooper's store. All of those things and more are what make me, me.
0: Why don't we all add things to our picture? Things that make you, you.
1: Oh, sure.
6: All right, you know what? I gotta get these vegetables home. I'll see you later.
1: Okay.
0: Bye. Bye. Bye.
4: I didn't really see the socks. What's the thing that makes me, me? I'm not sure what to put. Maybe I should see what everyone else is doing. Oh, Julia, what are you doing?
7: Paw prints.
8: Oh, right. Because you love animals.
7: Yeah, I love animals.
8: Cookies.
4: Yep, no surprise there.
8: Hey, what are you drawing, Elmo?
1: First, Elmo wasn't sure what to put.
8: Me either.
1: Yeah, but, then Elmo thought that Elmo loves living on Sesame Street. Mm-hmm. And, you know, being a kind neighbor is something that makes Elmo, Elmo.
8: Oh, yeah.
1: So, Elmo is drawing Elmo watering a flower with Elmo's friend Abby.
8: Wow, that's really great, Elmo.
1: Thank you.
8: What should I put? Well, maybe I could put a superhero cape, because I love superheroes and I write and draw comic books. I'm a writer and an artist. Or I could put a hammer, because I like building things. I'm an engineer in training. Or maybe I could add a drum, since I like playing the drums.
9: I know. I'll add them all.
8: Yeah, okay, perfect.
0: Would anyone like to share their self-portraits?
10: I would.
0: Oh.
10: Okay, everyone. Here are some of the things that make me, me. I have blonde curly hair, green eyes. I added challah bread because it's one of my favorite Jewish foods to eat with my family. I added a baton and tap shoes because I'm a dancer.
0: Beautiful, nice. Weren't Charlie?
5: Awesome. Oh, okay, me go, me go. This me, me got the blue fur, and me got googly eyes, and me got chocolate chip cookie, and me got peanut butter cookie, and me got snickerdoodle cookie,

0: and you got double chocolate cookie because loving cookies is one of the things that makes me me.
1: Wow, that's a lot of cookies. Yeah. Your portrait looks delicious.
0: Yeah, yummy, yummy.
2: Good job.
1: Oh, Julia, do you want to show your self-portrait?
3: Yeah.
1: I see you drew your beautiful straight hair.
3: Yeah, eyes green.
1: Oh, right. And your green eyes. And you drew paw prints. Oh, and there's your dog, Rose.
3: Love Rose. Ah. Love Fluffster.
1: Oh, that's right. We can't forget Fluffster. These are some of the things that make you, you.
3: Yeah. Yeah. That looks really great, Julia.
2: Yeah.
3: Can Elmo share his picture?
1: Oh, sure.
3: Okay. Well, that's Elmo right there. And, you know, being a kind neighbor is something that makes Elmo, Elmo. So, Elmo's also an animal lover, so Elmo did some paw prints for his doggy Tango. And, here's Elmo's piano, because Elmo's a musician. And, let's see. Oh, here's Elmo's red fur and Elmo's orange nose. See? Orange.
4: Wow, that's great.
5: Okay, I guess it's my turn. Okay, this is me. It's got my brown skin and my coily hair. And I put a hammer on it because I like to build things. And I put a drum on it because I like to play the drums. Let's see. Oh, and I'm wearing a superhero mask because I love comic books. And I put a whole bunch of veggies because I love being a gardener here in the community garden. And, well, these are some of the things that make me, me.
1: Oh, I love working in the garden with you too, sweetie. Well, great job, everyone. These are all beautiful self-portraits that show what you look like and what you love to do. Yeah. The things that make you, you.
3: Yeah.

0: the things that make us fun.
1: There's so many special things about each and everyone. Hey, it's me.
2: Oh, Elmo can't wait to show his portrait to his family.
3: Oh, yeah, that's a good idea.
0: And me can't wait to do this.
1: Celebrating me, celebrating you, celebrating us.
2: Oh, hey, looks like Levi and Sabrina are doing arts and crafts.
4: We're drawing self-portraits of what we look like and the things we love to do. See? It's my birthmark. It's kind of shaped like a tear. And my coily hair. I drew a crayon because I love drawing. And I drew a basketball because I love playing basketball.
5: And my self-portrait has my freckles and my dark brown hair. I drew a microphone because I love to sing. And I drew a kayak because I love kayaking with my family.
2: Oh, nice job on the self-portrait.

0: This is Miss Denise. She teaches arts and crafts here in our community on the Shinnecock Reservation. Today we're going to learn how to make a talking stick. Only the person with the talking stick can speak. When you pass it to someone else, it's their turn to share, and everyone listens. We use driftwood from the beach to make the talking stick. First, we paint the stick. Then we add beads and feathers. I'm adding seashells to mine. Everybody's art looks different. I can't wait to take my talking stick home and show my family. The letter A. A is for arts and crafts.
1: Oh, hi, Elmo.
2: Oh, hi, Big Bang. Elmo knows that music is time for Abby's Amazing Adventures.
1: Ooh, I can't wait to see.

0: with me, Rudy.
1: Hi, I'm Abby. This is my room. And this is my brother, Rudy.
0: A dinosaur?
1: What are you talking about, Rudy? You pretending to be a dinosaur?
0: No, I'm just drawing one.
2: I'm coming! I've got something really exciting today.
1: What could it be? Count with me.
0: One,
1: two,
0: three. Crayons?
3: Whoa!
0: I can draw even more pictures with all these crayons.
1: It's like a rainbow in a box.
2: Guess what, you two? Today, you get to be graphic designers.
0: Aw, I don't want to be a graphic designer. I just want to draw.
1: What does a graphic designer do, Basket?
2: Draw.
0: Ooh, I want to be a graphic designer.
2: Sure. Just grab onto my handles, and we'll go on a designing adventure.
4: Hi-yo, out we go!
0: Whoa!
1: Whoa, look at all these drawings!
2: Graphic designers did all of them. They tell people about things by using pictures.
1: Oh, like these movie posters and signs.
0: Oh, look! Oh, is that a board game? And a cereal box.
2: Yep, and your job, graphic designers, is to draw the front of a cereal box. The cereal company owner will be here soon to see your design.
0: Ooh, I can do it. I know how.
1: Maybe we should plan what we're going to do.
0: Ta-da! My blankie.
1: To put on a cereal box?
0: Yeah, why not? Everybody loves Blanky.
1: Yeah, but what do we want people to know when they see our box?
0: You mean like there's cereal inside?
1: Yeah, that's probably a good idea. If they see this, they might think it's a box of blankets.
0: Yeah, you're probably right.
1: If we want them to know there's cereal inside.
0: Aha! Uh-huh. We should put a picture of cereal on the box. Oh, this is a good bowl, Abby. I'll do the cereal.
1: Look, Basket!
2: Wow! Great start, graphic designers. What else do you want people to know about the cereal?
1: That it's healthy.
0: But how do we draw that?
1: I know. I think we should add a tree and a sun to the box to show that cereal can help you grow big and strong. Like the sun helps the tree grow big and strong.
0: I'm thinking a dinosaur.
1: Rudy, how does a dinosaur show that the cereal is healthy?
0: Because he's wearing running shoes and running is healthy.
1: But I really like my drawing.

0: I really like mine.
1: You two better decide fast. The cereal company owner is on her way.
2: But how do we choose the right one?
0: This is too hard.
3: I give up.
0: Wait! You can't give up. I won't give up if you don't give up.
2: I guess a lot of cereals do have funny characters on the box.
0: But a lot have pictures of nature and stuff, too.
2: I wish we could just put both drawings on the box.
0: Aha!
4: Hello, I'm Miss Bran, owner of the cereal company. What have you got to show me?
2: Introducing this. We wanted to show the cereal is fun and healthy.
0: And also that it's cereal.
4: Marvelous, I love it. I'll start printing your design on boxes right away.
0: Thanks.
1: You did it, graphic designers. You didn't give up. You designed and drew a cereal box.
2: We make a great team.
0: Secret handshake. Up high, down low. Yay, we did it. Way to go.
1: Time to go home. I've gotta go, but this is for you. Bye.
2: Here's a job for you. Pretend to be a graphic designer and design and draw your own cereal box.
0: See you next time.
2: On Abby's Amazing Adventures.
5: Yum, yum, yum, dum-dee-dee-dum. How many cookies are there today?

0: magician.
1: Hey, welcome to Elmo's world. Oh, guess what Elmo is wondering about today? Wait, what? Arts and crafts. Look, look, the two-headed monster is making a self-portrait.
2: Is it a squish?
3: Oh, you mean, oh, you mean.
2: Oh, yeah, yeah. Oh, yeah. Oh, yeah.
3: Oh, yeah. Oh, yeah. Oh, yeah.
1: Oh,
3: yeah.
1: Looks great. Oh, Elmo must have learned all about arts and crafts.
0: Arts and crafts? I am an expert on those. You see, Elmo, first you have your arts, and then you have your crafts.
1: And?
0: That's it. Wait, is there more?
1: Oh, Elmo doesn't know. Oh, but what do we do to learn something new?
4: We look it up!
1: Let's get crafting!
5: When you do arts and crafts, you create art using things like paper plates, glue, crayons, cardboard tubes, cardboard, and lots of other stuff. Doing arts and crafts can include painting pictures, making things out of paper, like these paper plate tigers, roar! and making sock puppets to put on a play. Or making friendship necklaces. You can make art out of almost anything. You can even reuse things from around your home. A milk carton is now a bird feeder. Arts and crafts are a great way to get creative and use your imagination.
1: Elmo loves arts and crafts.
0: There are so many exciting things to make.
1: Hey, that gives Elmo an idea. Oh, does Grandma want to play a game?
0: Oh, absolutely. Well, depends on the kind of game, but...
1: Let's make an arts and crafts animal. Are you ready?
0: I am.
1: Then let's play. Oh, let's make a paper plate rabbit.
6: Oh, I know. First, we put on these cute construction paper ears.
1: What's next?
7: Eyes. Give it eyes.
6: Yes.

0: Let us give the paper plate rabbit eyes.
1: That's not eyes.
2: Clover, we can't use a carrot to make eyes. Try again.
1: Googly eyes.
2: Hey, now we need to give the rabbit a nose.
3: Use the pom-pom.
4: Oh, what an adorable little nose.
2: What do we have left?
1: The whiskers! Put on the whiskers!
2: Good idea! Let's give the rabbit whiskers. We can use these head cleaners. Yay! Elmo and Clover made a paper plate rabbit.
0: That is one happy rabbit!
2: Well, that was fun. Elmo loves crafting.
5: Me too.
2: Hey, that makes Elmo wonder even more. Oh, does Mr. Noodle like to make arts and crafts? Oh, let's ask him. Hey, Mr. Noodle! Elmo! It's Mr. Noodle's sister, Ms. Noodle!
4: Hi, Ms. Noodle!
2: Noodle, do you like arts and crafts? You do? Can you show us how to make a sock puppet?
6: Miss Noodle, that's not right.
2: Miss Noodle, that is a sock, but it's not a sock puppet.
1: That puppet is wearing socks. That's not a sock puppet.
2: Miss Noodle, that's not a sock puppet. Try again.
1: A sock puppet.
2: You did it, Ms. Noodle! That's a sock puppet!
4: Thank you, Ms. Noodle!
2: Have fun playing! Boy, learning new things makes

0: monster dance dance. Monster, monster dance dance. When we learn something new, we do the monster dance dance.
1: We hope you had fun finding out about arts and crafts with us today.
2: Yeah, we made self-portraits. At first, I didn't know what to put, but then I included all the things that make me, me.
1: Yeah, and we found out that Cookie Monster's actually a really great artist.
3: Yeah. Me a natural.
1: Wow! See you next time on Sesame Street!
3: Yeah, thank you. Nice, huh?
4: Come on in.